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2: Showers, thunderstorms, mid-60s tonight. Tomorrow, showers, thunderstorms, 80 degrees. Tomorrow night, showers and thunderstorms, 65. On Sunday, showers, thunderstorms, low 80s, and mostly sunny, 85 to 90 on Monday. Tuesday, sunny skies, high near 90. I'm staff meteorologist Bill Jackwoman on the Virginia News Network.
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4: A Virginia lawmaker is talking about the brutal attack that nearly killed him. Scott Kimbler reports.
5: Danville City Councilman Lee Vogler says his alleged attacker, former friend Shotzi Buck Hayes,
6: he went above and beyond to try and kill me.
5: Prosecutors say Buck Hayes poured gasoline on Vogler and set him on fire in July of last year, leaving him with burns over much of his body.
6: God spared my life for some reason, and so I'm going to wake up each day trying to do the best that I can.
5: ABC 13 reports Buck Hayes has been sentenced to serve 40 years in prison after being found guilty of attempted murder. I'm Scott Kimbler.
4: Virginia's next two-year budget plan is on Governor Spanberger's desk and includes a $1.2 billion tax on power-hungry data centers. The tax is only temporary. WJLA reports the $1.2 billion in revenue would come in over 2 years. I'm Charlie O'Brien.
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9: Showers, thunderstorms, mid-60s tonight. Tomorrow, showers, thunderstorms, 80 degrees. Tomorrow night, showers and thunderstorms, 65. On Sunday, showers, thunderstorms, low 80s, and mostly sunny, 85 to 90 on Monday. Tuesday, sunny skies, high near 90. I'm staff meteorologist Bill Jackwoman on the Virginia News Network.
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1: You know, some people look at a difficult project and say, that'll never work. Then there are the people who don't know when they're beaten. Lucky for us, bluegrass seems to attract quite a few of the second type.
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3: 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He's not an expert, not a preacher, just a fan speaking from the heart. Here he is, the talking dog, Mike Keir.
4: Good on you.
1: Yeah, good on you. G'day and welcome to Music from Foggy Hollow, where nothing's too serious and it's all for fun. My name's Mike Keir, coming to you from Studio 5A at Hawkesbury Radio in Sydney, Australia. And this week we'll meet another member of that special group of people who don't seem to know when a task is supposed to be impossible. 5 years ago, Andre Dahl appeared to have a lonely distinction of being the only bluegrass band, leading the only bluegrass band in Portugal. Most people would have looked at that situation and decided that starting a bluegrass festival there was just one step too hard. Not Andre. The festival was launched, people came, and it's now heading into its fifth year. Better still, there are now enough musicians involved that Andre has a new band called Seven Hills Pickers and a debut EP to share with us. Andre will be joining me next week on the show to tell us more about bluegrass in Portugal and how a small idea became a thriving community. We'll also hear new music from all around the bluegrass world this week, visit our over-the-fence favourite, catch up with a few old friends, have a look and see what we were doing on the show 25 years ago, and see what surprises have turned up in the mailbox this week. So settle back, get comfortable, and let's get the music rolling on Music from Foggy Hollow. To start, here's songwriter Donna Hughes and her new song, The Grass Ain't Greener.

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on Skyline Records. That's Riley Bourne and the company I keep. She wrote that with Colin Nash and John Decius. And we kick the show off with The Grass Ain't Greener from Dolly Hughes. Songwriter on her own label, Running Dog Records. The Grass Ain't Greener. Yeah, we've got a big show today. We've got new albums from the Cody Norris Show, Spring Creek 45, Hugh Moore, Daniel Crabtree, Andrew Crawford and the Creekers. And we've got singles from Mick Dumas, Lindley Creek, Frank DeSolo and the Dirty Kitchen, Bebe Lauzer Brothers, Bronwyn, and the Poe Ramblin' Boy. The Bronwyn is interesting. It's Bronwyn Keith Hines, but she's decided to drop some of her names because she's married now. And anyway, it gets a bit confusing, a bit too long. So she's just going with single name, Bronwyn. But she's decided to try a few other things, disciplines in the music business as well, like running her own, well, she's always been running her own bookings and things, but now she's

Top of the World. That wouldn't have been my first choice for a song to do to a bluegrass version of it. It sounded good, didn't it? This has become something of an interest of mine. I'm trying to figure out why did those artists record that song, because it didn't sound very promising. You know, that one is such a vivid recollection of what the Carpenters' perfect arrangement of it was, that it would be hard to do something new. And they did something new. The Beeblehouse Brothers and Maggie Noel. Good for them. I heartily approve. Top of the World. Now from Dayland Bradley. She wanted some of her friends from the Pacific West. Here's Dayland Bradley and Kathy Kallick and Laurie Lewis on Pinecastle Records, and a remake of Making Plans. And boy, this is a good version of this.

0: Well, who wouldn't have said what a great combination that is? Daylan Bradley, Kathy Kallick and Laurie Lewis. And they got together, they're beautiful, didn't they? On Pinecastle Records. And incidentally, all that sumptuous string work and all the instrumentation was done by Tony Ray. Yeah, treble fiddles, everything. That's not easy playing treble fiddles when there's only you. Yeah, good stuff. Excellent stuff. This is, I don't know about you, but I'm enjoying today's show already. It's only just a few minutes in.
1: Over the Fence favorite, the song that Mike just can't stop playing. Coming up in our next half hour.
0: Here's Hugh Moore, and from his album What the Strings Remember, on his own label OMS Records. AP Carter wrote this song. Will you miss me when I'm gone?

Hugh Moore from his album What the Strings Remember on his own label OMS. Will you miss me when I'm gone? Written by A.P. Carter, so it goes right back to the origins of country music, that one does. Good song, that. Got some catchy little bits to it, and you can, yeah. And it's good to hear the bass voice coming out. Next, here's Andrew Crawford, and his new album is called The Guitar. It's on Bonfire Recording, and this is the most unlikely song for a bluegrass rendition. Have a listen to this.

Three Blind Mice. Who'd have thought you could turn that into a song? From Andrew Crawford, from his album The Guitar on Bonfire Recording Co. Now, here's our perennial pals, Benson, from their Double Dose album. Wayne Benson wrote this. It's called Banjo Radio Bounce.

I should say, I do like to do all my historical women as millennials. Like, it's just more fun to do history that way. Like, all the women on the Titanic would have been like, it's so annoying, the boat sunk. Like, how do you not see an iceberg? That had to be the main discussion on all of the lifeboats, right? It was just a bunch of women being like, so I just didn't see it? Isn't that, like, literally his whole job? This is the most random ocean. I'm starving.

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0: Songs from the Road Band and Halfway Home. That's from their new album. It's called Just Hanging On. And we'll hear a bit more from that album too a little later in the show.
1: Over the Fence favorite, the song that Mike just can't stop playing. His neighbors have to listen too, whether they like it or not.
0: Happily, I haven't had my neighbors coming and banging on the door saying, for heaven's sake, come on, it's 3 a.m, stop it. And that hasn't happened to me. And this week's off the shelf favorite, over the fence favorite, is a little different. I just had my YouTube feed give me another look at a fabulous version of Wild Montana Skies that was on the Special Consensus' album Country Boy, a bluegrass tribute to John Denver. Well, I spoke to Claire Lynch about the recording. I told her that from where I was sitting, it sounded effortless. Her reply surprised me a little. She said it was actually quite a difficult song to sing, even though you'd never know it from listening. Here's what I told her. I said, I just had a YouTube feed give me another look at that fabulous version of Wild Montana Skies you contributed so much to for Special Consensus. My goodness, you enriched that recording. This is to Claire Lynch. Your voice and Rick Farris's voice just blended so well. It's going to air again in Mike's Over the Fence favourite segment this coming Friday. My pal Gary agreed and said this: every time I hear Wild Montana Skies, I find myself thinking that Claire Lynch could probably make the Sydney phone directory sound beautiful if you put the right band behind her. And Claire wrote back, oh, thank you, Mike. I've had to admit it was a hard one to sing so high. But we got through it thanks to great engineering and production. Cheers. Well, let's have a listen. Tell me what you think. I reckon it's just a fabulous version of Wild Montana Skies.

0: That's Wild Montana Skies from Special Consensus. Don't you think that's a fabulous version? Yeah, Claire Lynch and Rick Farris combining there. Boy, they did a good job of that. Well, that's our Over the Fence favorite for this week.
1: That's this week's Over the Fence favorite. We'll probably have another favorite next week.
0: Now from the Cody Norris Show. They've got an album, a brand new album, which is out called Spirit of America. It's finally being released. Being released for the semi-sesquicentennial of the United States, the 250th birthday for July the 4th. From that album, Spirit of America, here's The Bible on the Table and The Flag Upon the Wall. Cody Norris Show.

This is the Cody Norris Show from the album Spirit of America, brand new for them on Rebel Records, the Bible on the table and the flag upon the wall. Well, next, I've got to tell you this story because it's fascinating. I've known Andre Dahl for about 5 years now. Back then, he appeared to have the rather lonely distinction of leading the only bluegrass band in all of Portugal. Andre's wife runs a cafe in Portugal, and Andre helps out there as one of the servers. In those days, music from Foggy Hollow was being broadcast live, and one day Andre piped the show through the cafe sound system, and suddenly I wasn't just talking to listeners in Australia and America, I was talking to a room full of people in Portugal as well. I had the chance to say hello to everybody there and hear them laughing in the background. It was one of those moments that reminds you just how far this music can travel. Well, these days, Andre has a new band called Seven Hills Pickers. The Portugal Bluegrass Festival that Andre founded is heading towards its 50th year, and bluegrass is growing steadily in a place where most people never expected to find it. Andre Dahl will be joining me next week, but right now, though, let's hear a track from the debut EP by Seven Hills Pickers. Here's New Camp Down Races.

New Countdown Races from Seven Hills Pickers. And yeah, we'll hear from Andre next in the show next week. I was trying to organise it for this week, but we didn't have space. There's too much new music. Wow. Now Bronwyn Keith Hines. She's decided that now that she's married to Jason Carter, she's really Bronwyn Keith Hines Carter. I think if you follow the conventions these days. All a bit odd. All seems a bit odd to me. I'm old fashioned like that. Anyway, she's decided it's all a bit long, and she should change her stage name to Bronwyn. Suits me. Okay, that's what she wants to do. She's got a new album coming soon called Rattlin' Bones, and here's the first single from it. She wrote it herself with Pat McLaughlin. Here's Bronwyn and Sticks and Stones.

That's a good start, don't you think? 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That's the name of the album. Bronwyn is her name. Yeah. Sticks and Stones. Now, Daniel Crabtree, from his new album called Walking by Faith on True Lonesome Records. This song's called, Daniel wrote this, is If I Have to Pitch a Tent in Canaan's Land.

I love that bass voice. I don't know who that is. I'll find out. And next, here's Spring Creek from their new album, Spring Creek 45. Justin Stickler from the band wrote this. It's called the John Hess Train.

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1: Weather. Showers, thunderstorms, mid-60s tonight. Tomorrow, showers, thunderstorms, 80 degrees. Tomorrow night, showers and thunderstorms, 65. On Sunday, showers, thunderstorms, low 80s, and mostly sunny, 85 to 90 on Monday. Tuesday, sunny skies, high near 90. I'm staff meteorologist Bill Jackwoman on the Virginia News Network.
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1: From the album The Guitar on Bonfire Recording Company. Andrew was a co-writer with that song with Brandy Colt. He'd written quite a few songs with her. And Adam Comstock, the three of them wrote that song, Gamblers and Gypsies. Yeah, this is music from Foggy Hollow. I'm Mike here, and I'm glad to have your company. Thanks for being with me. Next, here's Spring Creek 45 from their album, Spring Creek 45. That's an eponymous album. Did you know that? Yeah, here's, there's only one song on that album that's a cover. The rest of it's all written by members of the band. And this one, it's a gigantic cover. It's from Hank Williams, one of his bigger hits. It's called House of Gold.

That's done quite a lot faster than I've heard it done before. Hank Williams wrote that. Spring Creek 45 from their album Spring Creek 45 and House of Gold. Now, Daniel Crabtree, here's the title track from his True Lonesome Records album, song he wrote himself called Walking by Faith.

0: Daniel Crabtree and Walking by Faith. Title track from his album on True Lonesome Records.
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0: Now here's the Cody Norris Show from the Spirit of America album on Rebel Records. This one's called Back in the Country.

Yeah, the album was called Spirit of America on Rebel Records. Cody Norris Show's contribution to the 250th July the 4th anniversary on coming up soon. And July the... what date in July is it? Oh, yeah, 4th, I think. And, yeah, and that is the Spirit of America. That's Back in the Country, that song is. Now, Nick Dumas... He's doing a Vince Gill song for his new single.

Cool. And he's managed to rope in Vince Gill to help sing him, sing it. They're doing Nick Dumas and Vince do take turns on the lead vocals, and Carly Arrowood doing some harmony vocals with them. Here's Feels Like Love from Nick Dumas and Vince Gill.

That's Nick Duess and Vince Gill, Feels Like Love. It's on Skyline Records. Now, Hugh Moore from OMS Records. And this his album, another one from his album, one of our feature albums today. It's called What the Strings Remember. And from that album, here's Come Up and See Me Sometime.

0: Come up and see me sometime from Hugh Moore, from his What the Strings Remember album on his own label, OMS.
1: There's a procedure in cardiology. You've probably heard of it. It's pretty common. They can actually stop the heart and then shock it to restart it, right? You know what that means? You know what that means? Even in cardiology, at some point, some of the best cardiologists were was standing around, scratching their head, looking at a patient one, said, "You better try to turn it off, turn it back on again."
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They want to stand close to them while they're playing, those two, Deanie Richardson and Kimber Lutica. Likely to get your eye poked out, I tell you that. Boy, oh boy, they're fighting ladies, aren't they, don't you think? That's called Cacklin' Hen. Yeah, Mountain Home Records, Deanie Richardson and Kimber Lutica. Boy, oh boy. Next, here's Palms of Victory from Ben and Rose. And they've done a lot of really good hymns, like this one.

Ben and Rose. Next is the Creakers. They're new to us. Didn't know anything about them until this time last week. The Creakers and a single from them is called Hyde in Kentucky. That's where they come from.

Did he say Hyden, Kentucky, population 286? Oh, it's a little tiny town. If we can have a competition to see who has the smallest towns. Anyway, that's Hyden, Kentucky from the Creakers. Now, songs from the Road Band again. Just Hanging On is their new album, one of our feature albums today. Here's Where Lonely Lives.

Where Lonely Lives. Songs from the Road Band and Just Hanging On is the name of their album. This Lindley Creek and the matriarch of the family, lead songwriter on this next song. It's called, she's called Kathy Greer, and her daughter Katie Greer is the lead singer, and on Pinecastle Records from Lindley Creek. It's called Breathe.

0: There's Breathe from Linley Creek on Pinecastle Records. Mother and daughter, Katie and Cassie, Cassie and Katie Greer, wrote that song, Breathe.
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0: Next, Frank Sullivan and Dirty Kitchen. We haven't heard much from them and recorded music for a while. And so that's good. This is brand new for them. It's called Looking Past You.

Looking Past You from Frank Sullivan and Dirty Kitchen. And I'm assuming there's an album coming from them soon. Now from the Seven Hills Pickers, our friends from Portugal, and a Bill Munro tune, one of the classic instrumentals and bluegrass, Southern Flavour. And remember, we'll be hearing from Andre Dahl, who's the leader of this group, in next week's show.

Southern Flavour from Seven Hills Pickers. That's an ambitious attempt on your very first recording. Yeah, Seven Hills Pickers from Portugal. Now, J. Lee Roberts and the song that debuted at number one on the top 20 countdown. J. Lee Roberts and I'm Putting You Out of My Misery, written by Terry Heard.

It's J.D. Roberts. I'll put you out of my misery. Yeah, finish out the show for us. Here's the Poor Ramblin' Boys and their new single, written by Brink Brinkman and David Stewart. It's on Turnberry Records. It's Pardon Me.

Pardon Me from the Poor Ramblin' Boys. Brand new for them. And that's where we have to leave it for another week. My thanks to all the artists, record labels, publicists and listeners who continue to make music from Foggy Hollow possible. Next week we'll be taking a trip to Portugal as Andre Dahl joins me to talk about, amongst other things, I guess, building the bluegrass community in a place most people never expected to find one. We'll also hear music from his new band, Seven Hills Pickers. We've heard some today. We'll hear some more. Until then, keep supporting live music wherever you can. Keep an ear out for new talent. And remember that sometimes the people who achieve the most are the ones who don't know when a task is supposed to be impossible. I'm Mike Keir from Studio 5A at Hawkesbury Radio in Sydney, Australia. Thanks for your company. Stay safe, and I'll catch you next time here in Music from Foggy Hollow, where nothing's too serious.

That's where the show has to end for today. But we'll be back next Monday afternoon and again at midnight Saturday with more music from Foggy Hollow. But in the meantime, there's bluegrass round the clock here on WNRV The Ridge, serving the New River Valley for over 70 years. I'm Mike Keir in Sydney, Australia.

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3: And I am glad to have you with me here again this week, folks. I am your bluegrass buddy, Tim White. And we're going to have a good time this week. Lots of good bluegrass music, lots of old-time music laced with some comedy, some Americana music, and a whole lot of good information. So reach over there, turn it up, and take the knobs off the radio. Starting it out this week from the Cobweb Corner, here's Bill Monroe and his Bluegrass Boys, the used-to-be.

Jim Lauderdale, When Carolina Comes Home Again, right here on the Tim White Bluegrass Show. Thank you for listening. Bela Fleck with his five-string banjo taking us to our first pause in just a minute or two. One Time Does Chickens.

0: All right, boys, let's pick it up here. A one, a two, a one.
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0: comedy from Fred E. Smith.
1: Lord, we was poor though. Lord, we were. If we'd got any food stamps, we'd eat them.
0: And comedy from David Browning.
2: You know, folks, I get a little nervous standing out in front of a crowd and talking. It makes me so nervous. I think it stems from the fact that I had this uncle one time. He was standing up on a stage, kind of like this one right here, and he slipped and he fell down through a hole in the middle of it. But we all believe he'd have broke both of his legs if it hadn't been for that rope around his neck.
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0: Not exactly bluegrass, but it fits. It sure does. Junior Brown with the Highway Patrol. Before that, Tony Rice with Stony Lonesome. Some fine picking right there. You're listening to the Tim White Bluegrass Show, and I thank you. Hi, Bluegrass friends. 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I'll meet you there. 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
0: You're listening to Bluegrass with Tim White. Turn it up, take the knobs off the radio. Here's a fine band with some unique music. Here's Jubal's Kim.

Yeah, the old storyteller, the late great Tom T. Hall. I'm a coal mining man. Before that, Ted Jones doing the Midnight Train. Here's a band from the Cobweb Corner. One called Here Today, singing about that lonesome river. Turn it up, take the knobs off.

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1: Well, Thelma Lou hears about this. She'll be thrilled.
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6: Showers, thunderstorms, mid-60s tonight. Tomorrow, showers, thunderstorms, 80 degrees. Tomorrow night, showers and thunderstorms, 65. On Sunday, showers, thunderstorms, low 80s, and mostly sunny, 85 to 90 on Monday. Tuesday, sunny skies, high near 90. I'm staff meteorologist Bill Jackwoman on the Virginia News Network.
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0: Steel Drivers doing Guitars, Whiskey, Guns, and Knives. Before that, Valerie Smith got a letter. Here on the Tim White Bluegrass Show. 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

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Here's Leroy Troy and the Tennessee Mafia Jug Band. Turn it up, take the knobs off.

0: You know, a while back I decided I needed to get a job at Tweetsie Railroad picking the banjo and singing. And how long ago was that, Teddy? Was it last year or year before?
1: Year before.
0: Year before last.

Bluff City, Tennessee native Robbie Spencer with the train wreck at Tweetsie. 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

0: It's time for the Possum Spotter Club report again, folks. All of our Possum Spotter Club members send me reports each week where dead possums are spotted on America's highways, and I report the possum abuse to you right here on the Tim White Bluegrass Show. Remember, the more dead possums you see, the warmer the weather, and the fewer dead possums you see, the cooler the weather will be. 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Now here's this week's Possum Report.
1: Yeah, close to home here, John Delp in Bluntville, Tennessee, said he spotted 5 dead possums and 2 unknowns on Highway 394 right here in Bluntville. And I appreciate that report, John Delp. I've known John a long time. Good friend. And that makes 7 because we do count the unknowns as possums, as you well know, John. Limestone, Tennessee, Melissa Whitaker, a good friend of mine, she says, I have 4 possums to report, all deceased. I haven't seen the live one that comes around once in a while. I don't get it. I've been leaving snacks in our neighbor's yard for him. So I appreciate that report, Melissa. I don't know. He or she might show back up soon. Maybe just out carousing around, but I hope he watches both ways before he crosses the street. And on a sad note, you know, Snow's Garage, who advertises on our show, is in Toast, North Carolina. And just tragic news from there this week, folks. Uncle Van, who lives nearby, tried to slip in some cats a few months ago in the possum report. Well, he was ratted out. We found out about it that he was counting cats along with the possums. And I don't know, he had 50 or 60 cats that he fed faithfully every day. And they were outside cats. Some of them you couldn't even touch, he said. But anyway, the cats come up missing except for one. And we suspect it's a fox or a coyote. I know it's not a possum, Uncle Van. No, they wouldn't eat a cat. But the Chinese restaurant in Toast has a very special menu this week.

0: That's one off the possum tapes, the late great king of bluegrass, Jimmy Martin, bowling them possums down. You can find that on fatdogrecords.com. Here's Marty Stewart. Turn it up. Take a knobs off.
1: Hey, Porter, would you tell me the time? How much longer would it be to...

When they stop this train, I'm gonna get off first, cause I can't wait no more. Tell that engineer, said thanks a lot, and I didn't mind the fare. Gonna set my feet on southern soil and breathe the southern air.

0: right there, Willard Gayhart doing one titled The Shooting here on the Tim White Bluegrass Show. 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

0: Lonesome River Band helping us wrap it up this week. Anything to make her mind. Before that, the Cody Norris Show. I'm ready to go home. Thanks for listening, folks. I'm your bluegrass buddy, Tim White. I'll be right back here next time. God bless you. I'll see you next time.
1: 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And do-si-do, your partner. And you bow to your partner. And bow to the corner. Now wait till the gal across the hall, and there you stand, that's all.
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6: I read an ad in Chicago Sunday paper. Help wanted, semi-driver needed.

Howdy, howdy, and a mighty, mighty good day to you. Welcome to another edition of Born in the Mountain. It's a couple hours of good old-time music coming your way, mostly at 78 speed. I am Ivy Shepherd. Happy to be here with you, and thanks so much for dropping by. We'll just see what we can get in today. As always, I got a big old pile of records pulled out for the show, and got some suggestions from listeners. If you want to hear something, do be sure to let me know. I'll try to get it on for you. I want to start it off with some music up New England way. These folks started their lives in Tennessee, but migrated north for work and opportunity, but took a lot of the other parts of them with them. This is Jerry and Sky and Sparkling Brown Eyes, originally recorded for Sonora Records.

Albert Hash and the White Top Mountain Band there from their 1977 release on Mountain Records, and that was Kyle Creed's label. That was Cumberland Gap. We also heard the Louvin Brothers with Alabama and got things started off with a good one. And I'm glad that you're here today with me on the show. And right now, how about we call on the Delmore Brothers?

0: Band number 47, Charlie Knight and his county music boys from Lenore.
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as the fellow who got it all started in the world of what we think of as modern country music, Jimmy Rogers, the singing brakeman from 1929, and he was joined there by some house musicians that were conducted by Leonard Joy, Any Old Time, February 21st, 1929, and we heard a cut from the 1963 Union Grove Fiddler's Convention before that, right here today for you on Born in the Mountain. I'm Ivy Shepherd, happy to be here with you, and if you're out there listening in, want to hear something on the program, know some music that I need to play some recordings that need to be preserved. I can help you with that. I can also share the music here on the air. Get in touch. 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You can find me online in all the likely places or take down this old-timey address. Sharpen that pencil. Get you a piece of paper. It's P.O. Box 45, Emory, Virginia, 24327. Box 45, Emory, 24327. And we'll jump up to 1938 now. Here's W. Leo Daniel and his Hillbilly Boys. They got the blues.

Grandfather of bluegrass music. That's Wade Maynor and his banjo and vocal stylings for Blue Ridge Records. Got the Blue Ridge Mountain Blues, and that's an interesting release as there was a couple sides of the other Three Sheets to the Wind, or the Cabbage Head song as we know it, that got issued, and one was shorter than the other. And it's just curious when you're out hunting records and you pick up something that's just a little different, because it is just a moment in time. These were all live recordings, and it's a pretty neat thing. And I don't know, I think it's time for a fiddle tune. How about we call on Tommy Jackson? He was really a huge part of establishing that Nashville sound in fiddling. This is Back Up and Push.

0: Back up and push. That's Tommy Jackson on the fiddle. This is Born in the Mountain. I am Ivy Shepherd. Do stay tuned.
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0: We're back now with more Born in the Mountain, and as that break was happening, I just learned that a great contributor and supporter of our kind of music has left this world, Wayne Seymour. He was around Fiddler's Convention from the 1960s. Took me to my first one when my mother would allow me to go the day I graduated from high school, and just a lot of fond memories. So sending out thoughts and prayers to the Seymour family now, and we'll get on with the music. Here's Grandpa Jones.

That's the Forgotten Fiddler, Art Stamper from Knott County, Kentucky. And he played with, among others, Buster Pack, Jim and Jesse, the Sossaman Brothers, the Stanley Brothers, and they had a stellar lineup on this recording, including J.D. Crowe, Danny Jones, Blake Stamper, and Steve Cooley. And that one was called Bitter Creek and released on County Records. Right here today for you on Born in the Mountain. And we'll keep on now with the music. This fella tragically lost his life in 1974 when some greedy folks thought they could find a little bit of spare cash. And because you never know how many biscuits a hungry boy can eat. Here's String Bean.

The great Ashe County, North Carolina native Olabelle Reed there with a composition of her own, Undone in Sorrow, and that captured on a stage at the first annual Brandywine Music Convention in July of 1974. In Concordville, Pennsylvania. And Carl Goldstein and the crew are still putting on the Brandywine Festival and really trying to do their part to support and promote the kind of music from this part of the country that was largely kept alive by folks who had moved up north seeking employment and better opportunities for their families. And we also heard String Bean with How Many Biscuits Can You Eat? And now we'll go out to Eastern Kentucky. This is a song that's been recorded by lots of groups, but I believe these are the fellas who wrote it and recorded it first, the Slost Brothers. They need a heart specialist.

Dorsick and the Highwood String Band making an appearance at the 1976 Brandywine Mountain Music Convention. That was the third annual, and that was a tune they called Cuffy. And about Brandywine, they say that it's the antithesis of the Union Grove, Galax, and other festivals, and Brandywine is consciously and determinedly small and low-key. They aim to create a traditional music festival where musicians and other devotees could gather to play and hear old-time music in a mellow, laid-back environment, not like the rowdy, muddy fields of Galax. And the setting is beautiful and pastoral, but at the same time, conveniently located. Everything is understated and relaxed at Brandywine. No t-shirts, no radio spots, and everyone can see the stage, and most importantly, everyone is interested in the music, and they really worked hard over the years to highlight the music of different regions. The first Brandywine Convention was dedicated to the music of Galax, Virginia, and then West Virginia in their second year, and the mountain music of Kentucky in 1977. And as I said, they continue to support their mission to promote traditional music. You're tuned to Born in the Mountain. I'm Ivy Shepherd. Happy to be here with you. Thanks so much for dialing our way. And right now, here's Cliff Carlisle and his slide guitar.

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0: We are back now with more Born in the Mountain. I'm Ivy Shepherd. Happy to be here with you. Thanks again for joining me for the program today. And I was kind of looking through some of the archives and trying to figure out something I maybe had never played on the show before. And I found some recordings from the Ash Grove out in Los Angeles, California, back in 1963, as we come upon the 100th anniversary of the historic Bristol recording sessions. Of course, perhaps most notably featuring the music of Jimmie Rodgers and the Carter family. I've got some recordings of Maybelle Carter, and this is from April 17th of 1963. Here we go.

0: Thank you very much.
1: Thank you very much. This weather out here has been awfully hard on my voice. Something, I don't know what's doing it, but I haven't been right with my voice since I've been here. But anyway, I'll try to do the best I can on some of them. This is another one that I recently recorded this one in an album. And several more people have a record of this one. I think the Glazer brothers recorded it not long ago. Lover's Farewell.

very much. 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Picture on the wall.

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I was 13 years old when I started playing guitar. So I played banjo before that, but I haven't played any in years. Just I hope I can remember some of the old tunes. That tune I was picking a while ago. Let's see, I believe it's Sugar Hill. I don't know whether that's the right title or not, but we'll try it anyway.

a rare recording of Maybelle Carter playing coal hammer banjo as recorded in April of 1963 at the Ash Grove in Los Angeles, California. She also did Picture on the Wall and other Carter family classics such as The Sailor on the Deep Blue Sea and The Lover's Farewell. And just love being able to kind of dig up this music and find it and share it. And if the Carter family was the uplifting voice for the nation and the world as we went through the Great Depression, Woody Guthrie was the voice for the downtrodden and struggling. And here he is now.

GP and Dean Fraley, and they certainly part of our musical heritage. I believe they originated over in eastern Kentucky, but ended up living in West Virginia, and then maybe even East Tennessee. At least that's where I saw them a lot when I was running around playing music with the Roan Mountain Hilltoppers. And we'll continue on with a little bit more from the Brandywine Convention. Here's Fred Cockrum.

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1: That is Fred Cockrum there on the banjo playing D. Ford Bailey Blues, and he calls it

Thumbcock banjo. He's kind of just finger picking it, and it's a great thing. And Dee Ford Bailey, if you don't know, was the first black member of the Grand Ole Opry. He played music with Uncle Dave Macon, and in those days they weren't allowed to be able to share hotel rooms or even stay in the same place. So oftentimes Uncle Dave and maybe the Delmore brothers would go to their room and they'd grab a rope and throw it out the window and make certain that Dee Ford could climb in so he'd have a place to stay with him on the road. And I really, really like Fred Cockrum's playing, so we'll have a little bit more. We just heard him playing Thumbcock Fiddle, but let's give a listen to him on the banjo. And this one of his signature tunes, he said it was a courting tune. It's called Little Satchel. And I think I just said a minute ago that he was playing Thumbcock banjo, but that's not right at all. He was playing the fiddle, so that's playing the strings with his fingers as opposed to with a bow.

recording of Jim and Jesse McReynolds, Are You Lost in Sin? And Jesse McReynolds left this world on June 23rd of 2023. Very, very musical family. He even had recordings made in the 1927 Bristol recording sessions. He and his brother Jesse spent their, spent their lives playing music, and they were from near Coburn, Virginia, in the Carfax community. And to get you up to the break, here's another one featuring Jesse McReynolds on the mandolin, a little bit of the Airmail special. This is Born in the Mountain. Do stay tuned.

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5: We are back now with more Born in the Mountain, and once again, you wild away two perfectly good hours of time listening to some of the greatest music ever recorded, and I'm sure glad that you've joined me for it. There's no greater pleasure I have in this life than bringing you this show each and every weekend. We had some recordings earlier from Maybelle Carter back in 1963 out at the Ash Grove, but how about we go back to 1930 and listen to the original Carter family. This is one we all probably know. Sing along.

Johnny Warren and Charlie Cushman there with Old Joe, a tune that was, I believe, originally recorded by Sid Harkreader, who played Macon, and that a reference to a unpleasant part of life. And now here's Lonesome Pine Fiddlers.

That's a Johnson Mountain Boys. You can't beat that sound. Carolina Mountain Home. That from their first release out on Rounder Records. And Dudley Connell. Yeah, he had it. And, well, looking up at the old clock on the wall, it is hymn time here now on the program. And we've heard from Maybelle Carter. We've heard from the Carter family. Here's another group who sounded awful like them. AP spent some time with them as well. This is the Phipps family. Little church in the Wildwood.

Curly Down, Wilma Ann, and the Danville Mountain Boys. And that one is I Want to Live in Glory from their South on 23 album out on Old Homestead Records. And lots of folks headed north on 23 once again to kind of go find a better life and work opportunities. And they also long to come home. So that is a tribute to their music. They had some great songs. South on 23 is a really good one. And right now, here's Lee Allen and the Dew Mountain Boys.

The Maddox Brothers and Rose, in a land where we'll never grow old. And we got just a few minutes left here on the program. I think we got time to squeeze in a couple good more sacred numbers. And this is a fella I've overlooked a lot in the past few years, but he's one of my top all-time favorites from Mount Airy, North Carolina. Here's Early Up Church.

0: That's more than McCollum. Jesus is my aeroplane. That kind of sanctified holiness singing. Putting the lid on the old kettle here today for Born in the Mountain. I am Ivy Shepherd. I sure have enjoyed being with you. Thanks so much for dialing our way. Keep in touch. I'd love to hear from you. Share some music that I need to hear. Let's keep it on the air. Send me an email, ivy@borninthemountain.com, and I'm going to hit it on down the old Lee Highway. So goodbye, good luck, and God bless you. If everything works out all right, I'll be back at you same time, same place next week. So long.
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3: Showers, thunderstorms, 80 degrees tonight. Showers and thunderstorms, 65. On Sunday, showers, thunderstorms, low 80s, and mostly sunny, 85 to 90 on Monday. Tuesday, sunny skies, high near 90. I'm staff meteorologist Bill Jackwoman on the Virginia News Network.
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4: Showers, thunderstorms, 80 degrees tonight. Showers and thunderstorms, 65. On Sunday, showers, thunderstorms, low 80s, and mostly sunny, 85 to 90 on Monday. Tuesday, sunny skies, high near 90. I'm staff meteorologist Bill Jackwoman on the Virginia News Network.
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Redbuds, dogwoods, maybe the flower bed looking really good. I'm Joe Mullins. Let's enjoy some great gospel picking and singing for the next hour, provided by the state of Ohio. 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

New music on Front Porch Fellowship, Chosen Road, always good. New song called A God Thing. Chosen Road begins our time of picking and singing on the front porch. I'm glad we have this every week. I'm Joe Mullins. You're looking good. Here's a lovely lady that's a wonderful singer and songwriter and presenter of original gospel and bluegrass and country music. Here's Donna Ulysses and Walk This Mountain Down.

Here's a song out of a very similar vein, and we enjoyed this one years ago by the Spencers. Thank God for Darren and Brooke Aldridge, and they got Jason Crabb as a featured artist for a new version of the old classic, It'll Be Worth It After All.

0: from a new collection called Soul Condition by Darren and Brooke Aldridge. There's Darren and Brooke and Jason Crabb, and it'll be worth it after all. 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

A stop by the Bluegrass Music Hall of Fame, known as the first family of bluegrass gospel, the Lewis family from Lincolnton, Georgia, their version of an old song called Did You Ever Go Sailing? Joe Mullins with you on Front Porch Fellowship. We'll stay at the Hall of Fame, and we'll stay with the damp spring weather in several neighborhoods around the country. And Doyle Lawson will get us through safely. Here's Doyle Lawson and Quicksilver and Gonna Row My Boat.

Going way back, the Isaacs from the 1990s, when Tim Surratt and John Bowman were part of the group alongside Brother Ben, and I'm ready to go. The Isaacs, now stars of the Grand Ole Opry for many years, part of this week's Front Porch Fellowship program. Well, I recognize this title, and we have a new version of this old classic. Eddie Sanders is an Oklahoma singer and songwriter who has found a song that a lot of folks may have forgotten about. New music from Eddie Sanders and friends, and would they love him down in Shreveport?

0: We looked it up. That comes from renowned songwriter Bobby Braddock. New version of the old song from Eddie Sanders on Front Porch Fellowship.
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0: Boy, I love his singing, and I'm not the only one. Thousands of folks have enjoyed Jeff Tolbert as an artist from his days with the Isaacs and Ricky Skaggs and almost 30 years with the Primitives. Jeff Tolbert and Primitive Road and Hallelujah, Our Lord is Risen from their debut album. Hopefully something new from Jeff lands on the Front Porch Fellowship desk very soon. Jeff Tolbert will provide a gospel set, as will a couple of other acts, at the Industrial Strength Bluegrass Summerfest, Ohio's big bluegrass event in July at Xenia, Ohio's fairgrounds. That's just east of Dayton, less than an hour from Columbus. 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

One of the most loved voices in bluegrass music history, and he's been making history 40 years straight now. That's Russell Moore singing with Third Time Out, I think from one of their debut albums from the early 1990s, and a song Russell still sings and inspires thousands of people on stages night after night. Now is a member of Union Station alongside the great Alison Krauss. The Alison Krauss and Union Station 2026 tour underway right now. Here's Alison from years back, and There Is a Reason on Front Porch Fellowship.

One of the most Grammy-awarded artists in American music history, Alison Krauss, wraps up our time on the front porch today. Now, save me a spot next week. I'll be there with some hymn books, and we'll do some picking and singing. I'm Joe Mullins. God bless you.

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4: weather.
5: Showers, thunderstorms, 80 degrees tonight. Showers and thunderstorms, 65. On Sunday, showers, thunderstorms, low 80s, and mostly sunny, 85 to 90 on Monday. Tuesday, sunny skies, high near 90. I'm staff meteorologist Bill Jackwoman on the Virginia News Network.
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1: 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And now a message from Evangelist Harold Goines. This message is brought to you by the Cedar Grove Church of Christ, Wolf Creek Road, Narrows, Virginia. And now Evangelist Harold Goines.
2: 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Stay tuned for God's message after the song. When I

0: Welcome back to our program. Today we're going to bring you a message, Living by Faith. In the book of Hebrews, chapter 10, reading 19 through 22, the Bible gives us a great picture of who Jesus was and is. Therefore, brethren, having boldness to enter the holiest by the blood of Jesus, by new and living way, which he consecrated for us through the veil that is his flesh, and having a high priest over the house of God, let us draw near with a true heart and full assurance of faith, having our hearts sprinkled from an evil conscience and our bodies washed with pure water. Let us hold fast the confession of our hope without wavering, for he who has promised is faithful. The most holy place in Jerusalem was the temple. It was sealed from view by a curtain, a large curtain. Only the high priest entered that place one time a year. It was always on the Day of Atonement, and he offered sacrifice for the nation's sins. But Jesus' death removed the curtain. It was a very heavy curtain, I understand, very thick. Now, all obedient believers may walk into God's presence now. You see, before, the high priest went to God for the people. They had no right themselves. Only the priest could go to God for them. But Jesus removed that, and he himself provided the way that we could go to God. You know, we must not go against what God says. We must believe what he says. We have significant privileges associated with our new life in Christ. Now we are approved to go to God ourselves. Jesus said, "No man comes to the Father except through and by me." So that says we can go to the Father, but we have to go to God through Jesus. We have all these blessings that we have. We have four things at least that we can do. We have a personal access, number one, to God, and that is through Christ. And we can draw near to him without an elaborate system that they went through. The Bible says in 22 again, let us draw near with a true heart. That's how we draw near to God now, with our heart. In full assurance of faith, believing that we are going to talk to him after we go through Jesus. Talk to the Father. And we have our hearts purified, sprinkled from an evil conscience. And our bodies have been washed with pure water. We've been baptized into Jesus. Full remission of our sins. Number two, we may grow in faith. That's a great one. Grow in faith. How else could you grow? Your faith gets stronger every day. We can overcome our doubts and the questions we have and get deeper and deeper with our relationship with God. That's what 23 says. Let us hold fast the confession of our hope. Don't ever give up. Without wavering, don't go from side to side with it. For he who promised is faithful. I remember when I first rode a bike, I was very unstable on it. I wavered. The bike nearly would turn over with me. But I kept on doing it until it leveled out and I could ride it good. You see, that's the way our faith is. We've got to keep on. Sometimes we waver a little bit. Sometimes we fall. But we get back up and we keep on going. Quitters never win, and winners never quit. You see, our faith grows deeper and deeper with God. Number three, we may have an encouragement from one another. That's what 24 says. And let us consider one another in order to stir up love and good works. We are to, the word is agitate each other in a good way. In a good way. We stir up like a wash machine stirs up the clothes in the water. The agitator keeps doing it until the clothes become clean. And so we keep doing this to stay clean. We agitate one another in a good way. We stir up the love and the good works. Oh, thank God we can do that. Number four, we may worship together. That's important. How many people fail to do this? Some folk just come whenever it hits them to come, or whenever they don't have anywhere else to be. But the Bible says in verse 25, not forsaking the assembling of ourselves together, as a manner of some is, but exhorting one another, so much the more as you see the day approaching. Every week, the Lord's Day, we must assemble in the house of the Lord. You can't fellowship with the television. You can't fellowship with the walls of your house. But you can fellowship with people. You can shake hands, hug one another, talk to one another. That's important. We may grow in faith. Our faith gets deeper and deeper and deeper as we serve God. We must never give up. My friends, to neglect Christian worship, going to the house of God, is to give up the encouragement and the help of other Christians. We must never do that. We gather together to share our faith. We talk about things that may be problems to us, to a good faithful brother or sister. And we get encouragement from them who are strong. Perhaps they're not going through that, but you are. And it could be that one of them are going through something. And you can help them, you see. That's where the encouragement comes in at. We strengthen one another. As Christ returns, grows, it's imminent. The closer we must face many spiritual struggles. And yes, sometimes even persecution. The Christian life is not always going to be a smooth walk. There are days that you have the bumpy roads you have to walk on. There are hills you have to climb. Obstacles to go around or overcome. The Christian life has always been a struggle. God never promised it would be perfect and easy. No. That's why I said we are to continue. Hold fast the confession of our hope without wavering. When you start to waver, stop and regroup in your heart and your mind what God would do for you and can do for you. Difficulties should never be excuses for missing a church service, yet people use them all the time. I've heard people say, well, I was sick this morning. Well, maybe they were sick. But it's amazing how about noon they get better and they go out to eat. You see, we make excuses about everything. You may have a reason for something, but you don't have an excuse, as one old gentleman told me one time. Refrain from making up excuses. If you want to get closer to God, you draw near to God, He'll draw near to you, James says. Yes, you draw near to God. You make the first move. God's already made His move through Jesus. In verse 26, people reject God. Their only hope. It says, for if we sin willfully, after we have received the knowledge of the truth, there are no longer remains a sacrifice for sins. If you turn Jesus away, you sin willfully. That means you plan to do it. Not mistakenly, willfully. After you have learned and accepted Jesus Christ, which is the knowledge of the truth, His Word. If you turn your back on that and walk away from that, the Bible says there no longer remains a sacrifice for sins because Jesus is the only sacrifice for sins. He died for our sins. He rose from the grave victoriously, went back to heaven, is coming again. If you turn Him away, you have no other person that can help you. No one. My friends, there is for them a warning, a very grave warning. Verse 27, what's going to happen if you willfully sin and turn away from God? The Bible says, here's what happens. but a certain fearful expectation of judgment. That's what's going to happen. The judgment of God will come upon anyone who turns their back and walks away from God. And a fiery indignation which will devour the adversaries. You become an adversary of God when you turn your back on Him and walk away from Him. That's not to say people can't repent and come back. Yes, they can, and I pray they will. But for those who willfully plan to do this, knowingly that it's wrong, God says you just made a bad mistake. You see, they ignore the leading of the Holy Spirit, the one who was committed to us. Jesus said, if I go away, I'll pray the Father to send the Comforter. In the Gospel of John, the Comforter is the Holy Spirit. And you're baptized for remission of sins to receive the gift of the Holy Spirit, Peter said, on the day of Pentecost in Acts 2:38. Now, you don't pray for the Holy Spirit. You get the Holy Spirit. When you obey the Gospel, when you're cleansed of your sins, that's when the Holy Spirit can move in, a clean temple. God's Spirit will not dwell in an unclean temple, the Scriptures say. Now, you get right with God and His Word, and you're going to heaven. You're on your way. But if you reject God and His Word, you're headed for disaster. There's no doubt about that. You are headed for disaster. There's far too many people who just don't believe that. They do not believe it. They believe what they want to believe. That's the problem. Everybody has a belief. But always something going on. A belief is only good if it's based on Scripture. That's what it is. Based on Scripture. You reject Christ, there's no way for you to be saved. That's what it's saying. No way. Without Jesus, you have no salvation. I am the way. I am the truth. I am the life, Jesus said. I'm the Alpha. I'm the Omega. I'm the first. I'm the last. That's what Jesus said. God has not provided any other name. There's no other name given among men that we can be saved by, only through the name of Jesus. When you reject Christ, you can expect something bad to happen. You reject His sufferings He had made. You reject His blood that He shed. When you reject Christ, how many people plan to go to heaven? I don't know. How many people even dwell on that thought? I don't know that either. But I think about it all the time myself, because I don't want to miss heaven. Why would I do what I do? Travel all over the country preaching and teaching on radio in 4 or 5 states every week. Why would I do all that if I didn't want to go to heaven? By your good works you'll be known, the Bible says. You're not saved by works. You're saved to do good works. That's how it is. Now, in verse 31 in this chapter, it is a fearful thing to fall into the hands of the living God. Now, you don't know fear yet. I don't either. Not like this. When you face the ultimate God of the ages, the Almighty God of the ages, it's a fearful thing to fall into the hands of the living God. It's so near for those who reject God's mercy. Those who will fall into the hands of the living God. For the saved, there's no need to worry. For we who are in Christ are not under condemnation. We have nothing to fear. Oh no, nothing to fear. President Roosevelt said during the Great War, the only fear we have is fear itself. That's it. In 1 John 4, I want to go there and read a verse. Verse 18, the Bible says, there is no fear in love, but perfect love casts out fear. Perfect love casts out fear. because fear involves torment. That's all it is. It's torment. Makes you afraid. But he who fears has not been made perfect in love. You see, if you're still fearing, you haven't arrived yet. When you get a solid love for Jesus and a committed life to him, you'll not have this fear that he's speaking of here. Because perfect love, that means your complete love to him and in him will cast out the fear. But he who fears has not been made perfect in love. There it is. You've not been made perfect in love. If you fear, you're still afraid of all the things that go on. I love that scripture. That's a great scripture. That's not to say I haven't been afraid in my life. Yes, I have. When things happen, the unexpected, I suppose as a human, that's part of the way we are. But then we reconcile with it and we move on to serve God much, much better. He who is saved will believe God, trust God, and serve God. And that God will fulfill his promises he's made to us. He told two people, Moses and Joshua, I will be with you always. Always I'll be with you. I will guide you. I'll protect you. David talks so much about that in Psalms, how that God was his God. He protected him. Even though he had sinned and messed his life up, he still knew his only hope was in God. Have faith in the God, hearing and God answering God. God hears what you pray, and God answers your prayers. God delivers what he promises. Do you believe that? I hope so. You must believe that. There's too many good scriptures in the Bible that allude to this and give us the things we need to hear. Oh, my friends, rely on God's word, not on your own. Your words are weak. God's not. I know the scriptures give us a lot of thought on these things. And over in John chapter 20, I want to go there for a moment and read a passage of scripture. John 20. And I want to show you something, friends. Listen to me now. Listen closely to me now. In John 20, 24 through 31, here's what it says. Thomas, called the twin, one of the 12, was not with them when Jesus came. The other disciples, therefore, said to him, we have seen the Lord. He said to them, unless I see his hands and the print of the nails and put my finger into the print of the nails and put my hand into his side, I will not believe. After 8 days, his disciples were again inside and Thomas with him. 8 days later now, Jesus came. The doors were being shut. And he stood in the midst and said, peace to you. He said to Thomas, he knew about Thomas. Maybe word had got to him. But however it happened, he knew about him. But he looked and Thomas was there 8 days later. He said to Thomas, reach your finger here and look at my hands. Reach your hand here and put it into my side. Do not be unbelieving, but believing. Because Thomas said, I will not believe unless I get to do this. And when Thomas did, Thomas answered and said to him, my Lord, my God. Jesus said to him, Thomas, because you have seen me, you have believed. Blessed are those who have not seen and yet have believed. You know, Thomas was able to look Jesus right in the face and see his hands where the nails were driven, his side. But we've never seen that. He said, blessed are those who've never seen me and believe. Do you believe in Jesus? Do you believe in him because he's the God of the ages? God called unlikely people. Fishermen. Luke was a doctor. Matthew a tax collector. To serve him. He called the universe into existence. Let us make man. That's who God was talking to, Jesus. And the Bible said there was nothing made except it was made through him, for him, and by him. Jesus was instrumental in all that. He's our Lord. God and man coming together. Quite a thing for it to happen. But God arranged it. Let us make man in our image, he said. Like us. Spiritually. Not physical, because God is a spirit, the Bible says. Our faith in God, who created the entire universe by his word and made us. And Jesus said, believe. Do you believe that? Most people said, oh no, it was a cosmic accident. No, it wasn't. There was nothing on the earth. The earth was void without form until God said, let there be light. God's word has answered so many prayers because God has the power to do that. And when God speaks, do you listen? Do you respond when God speaks through his word? You see, when you pray, you talk to God. And when you read the Bible, God is speaking to you through the Holy Scriptures. You can never live by faith until you obey God in faith and cling to him in faith. The redemption story is about real people. Christ's incarnation is not a fairy tale. God reveals his will through the stories and the struggles of real life individuals and their families. Go back to the Bible and read about all the people. The history is his story. But it's our story too. Some of the names in Matthew 1 may look interesting to us. But every person listed there, in fact, everyone who's ever lived has a story that matters to God. Just like Thomas, who was unbelieving unless he put his hands into the hands of Jesus in his side. And he said, my Lord, my God. When Jesus came into this world, he entered our mess. We had made a mess of things. Nobody was living and obeying God's law like they were told to. So God sent Jesus. Christ himself was sinless, but there was multiple mess-ups tainted by his human bloodline. Abraham lied about his wife, said he was his sister because he feared his own life. Actually, she was his half-sister, so he didn't altogether lie. Rahab was a prostitute who helped the spies. David committed adultery, had a man killed, took his wife, had a child by her. That child, first one, died. Solomon's wife led him astray and got him looking at more of the world. Uzzah was prideful. King Manasseh and King Ammon did evil in the eyes of the Lord, the Bible says in 2 Chronicles 33. Yet all these individuals appear among the Messiah's human ancestors. Jesus' genealogy underscores his ability to identify with sinners. And it illustrates how to God the grace brings good out of messy circumstances. We tend to be impatient sometimes, but the eternal God follows his own timetable. Oh yes, God doesn't always answer the prayers right when we want them. God's got his timetable. We may have ours, but he's got his too. And we have to live by his timetable. In my teens, I wanted to discover God's will in my life. And I prayed and I prayed and I prayed. And the answers weren't always clear. I read the Bible, But no verses told me to whom I would marry or what college I would attend. But you know, I read a book called the Bible. And God's will was going to be done. And I hope God's will be done in your life. That you will live for the Lord and obey His words. And live by faith. This is Brother Harold L. Goins with West Virginia and Virginia Evangelism Ministries. Listening in the future broadcasts as we come to you week by week. God bless.
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8: Showers and thunderstorms, 80 to 85. Tonight, showers, thunderstorms 60 and partly sunny 75 Tuesday. Wednesday, sunshine 80 and mostly sunny on Thursday with the high 80 to 85. Friday's outlook partly sunny, 80 to 85. I'm staff meteorologist Bill Jackwoman on the Virginia News Network.
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1: Now it's time for a message from the Harrisburg Church of God. This program was recorded live at the church on 805 Henson Avenue with Pastor Doug Duncan. 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
2: I don't need to worship like that. I don't need to lift my hands. But I think about the previous song that they sung right before that. When I look back over my life, you say, why are they acting like that? Why are tears flowing down some people's face? Why are some people worshiping their hands? When I look back over my life and I see how faithful God has been, I can't help but worship the Lord. Can somebody give the Lord praise in this place this morning? Give this praise team a hand. What a wonderful job today. Thank you, praise team. We appreciate you. Just remain standing. We're here this morning on Father's Day. And I brought to you somewhat of a Father's Day message this morning. Hebrews chapter 11. We're going to be reading verse 21 and verse 22 today. It says, by faith, this is the important part, by faith, Jacob, when he was dying, blessed both the sons of Joseph and worshiped and leaning upon the top of his staff. I want you to notice that he was dying, but yet he worshiped and he was leaning. He was dying, worshiping, and leaning. By faith, there that word again, by faith, when he died, made mention of the departing of the children of Israel, and he gave commandment concerning his bones. This morning, I'm going to preach for a little while. I'll talk to you a little bit more about this in just a moment. I'm going to preach to you for a little while on the subject, I'm the man. I'm the man. Would you pray for me this morning? Heavenly Father, I thank you for the privilege that it is to stand behind this desk and God to preach to this congregation today. God, I don't take my responsibility lightly. God, I understand, Lord, that it's you that called and God, it's you that will fill my mouth today. God, hide me in the shadow of the cross. God, I don't want to be seen. God, I don't want accolades. God, I just want you to be pleased with me today. Lord, let your word come alive in this building today. And Lord, help us as men today to stand up and do what you've called us to do. And bless the generation that's coming behind us. And God will give you all the glory, all the honor, and all the praise. Because God, it's all about you anyway. You can be seated in the presence of the Lord. I got out in my building yesterday after I was mowing. And I decided that I would take a little trip down memory road. I thought that you might find a little humor in this. And this is kind of where my sermon came from. I told you that next month I'll turn 50. It's been I know I look good for 50. But next month I'll turn 50. And I was thinking about when I was about 19 years. How many of you, when you were 19 years old, did some silly stuff? A few of you. Well, I bought me a new truck, and I was all excited about my truck, and I thought this truck is going to change my life. Every woman's going to love this truck. Everything about this truck is going to be great. And so if you're going to have a great truck, then of course you've got to have personalized plates, right? Being the dumb 19-year-old that I was, I decided that I was going to come up with something to put on my plates that would get people's attention. So, yeah, you're right. It doesn't say I'm Thurman. It says I'm the man. And so I was, for the longest time, I would get in my truck that said had the tags on it that said I'm the man. And I really thought that I was the man. I really thought that I had life by the tail. Well, I kept those plates for a long time, and I started getting a little older. How many of you know that you don't stay 19 or 20 forever? As a matter of fact, I started getting a little older, and I could see the disappointment on people's faces when they would pass me on the interstate and they were thinking, I'm getting ready to pass the man, right? And they would say, I'm getting ready to, but this guy must have it going on. And they would pull up beside me and they would look over and I would see the disappointment. As a matter of fact, it got to the place where this was not helping my self-esteem, so I decided I'm going to get rid of these tags because I'm tired of seeing the disappointment on people's faces. I wish I could stand here and tell you at 50 years of age that I feel like I'm the man. I wish I could stand here today and tell you that I feel like I'm Superman. But as a matter of fact, most of the time I feel more like Clark Kent than I do Superman. Anybody understand what I'm talking about? Because life has a way of throwing challenges at us. It has a way of throwing issues at us. Things that we did not see. Things that circumstances that we, since situations situations that we were not planning on. And those situations and circumstances, they reveal how weak we really are. They reveal how in our own strength we're not able to do the things that we thought we were going to do. As a matter of fact, in our own strength, we're not able to be the man that God called us to be. The reality of the situation is that if we got to choose what happened in our lives, if we got to craft what took place in our lives and shape things and arrange things in a specific order, if I was allowed to prepare those things, I would always come out being stronger. Anybody know what I'm talking about? As a matter of fact, when I have dreams, I'm always the hero in my dreams. Anybody know what I'm talking about? I'm the guy rushing into the burning building and going into the telephone booth and changing into my outfit that shows my pecs and shows my washboard abs. It's my dream. You dream how you want to. In my dreams, I always am the hero. But how many of you this morning know that life is not a dream, that life has situations and life has things. And if we could shape those things, we'd make them a different way. But here's the thing. God allows things and issues to come into our life and situations that literally expose our faults. They expose our vulnerabilities and they leave us feeling like as brothers, for the matter of fact, believers, brothers and sisters, that it leaves us feeling like we don't have what it takes to do what God called us to do. How many times have you went through things and the enemy has whispered in your ear and says, you don't have what it takes. You can't lead your family. You can't lead the people around you. The truth is, and the truth really to be known this morning, we're not Superman. As a matter of fact, none of us can stand and say, I'm the man this morning, because all of us have faults. Not one of us in this building are faultless today. And if the unedited testimony of your life were to go across that screen today, I'm talking about the unedited version. If everybody could see everything that there was to know about your life and everything there was to know about our struggle and what we're dealing with and what we're going through and the things that we're facing, the faults, the failures, all the flaws, most of us would run and hide this morning. We wouldn't want anybody to see those things. We wouldn't want anybody to be real. Nobody would want to hear you sing today if they knew who you really were. Anybody with me today? Nobody would want to hear you preach today if they knew where you really come from. I'm not talking about the whitewashed testimony. I'm not talking about the edited testimony. I'm talking about the testimony of who we really are. If people knew who we really are, like God knows who we really are, we'd be afraid of how people would treat us because they would look at us differently. But here's the thing. God does not go looking for faultless people. God does not go looking for people who've got it all together. God does not go looking for people who are Superman or they think that they're their man. He doesn't go after perfect people. When it comes to establishing the kingdom of God, when it comes to looking for a leader of families that are solid and that he wants to bless, can I tell you that faithfulness triumphs faultlessness? If you'll just be faithful in what you are, everybody in this building, it doesn't matter how many tongues you talk in, it doesn't matter how many gifts of the Spirit you operate in, or how long you've been coming to church, and how many scriptures you can quote, everybody in this building has some sort of flaw in your life. Oh, you don't want to hear that today. But all of us are flawed. The good news is this. Yes, we are flawed. Yes, every one of us have a flaw in our life. But God will work through you in spite of your flaws if you'll remain faithful to what God called you to do. Do I always get it right? Absolutely not. But the one that I serve, anybody with me? Hey, the one that I serve, when he called me, he knew that I had flaws. But yet he called me anyway. Anyway, Dad, can I talk to you this morning? When you feel like you've fallen and you feel like you've failed and you have all kinds of flaws, yes, you do. But understand this, God brought you to that family anyway in spite of your flaws. In spite of who you are, God brought you to that place to remain a one man or a woman of faith. In the text that I read to you in Hebrews chapter 11, it's referred to as the hall of faith. It's one of the most famous passages in the entire Bible. And it begins with these words, by faith. by faith. And now, rather, the Bible says that faith is the substance of things hoped for and the evidence of things not yet seen. For it was by the elders that they obtained a good report. And here he begins to catalog the heroes of the faith. He begins to talk about them, and he gives somewhat of a biblical history and of men and women that exemplify faith, and through faith did amazing things for God. Every one of them, every one of those patriarchs in the Old Testament, every one of them that are mentioned, Abraham, Isaac, Jacob, all of them are mentioned here in this hall of faith. The Bible says that everything they did by faith Abraham, by faith Isaac. And here today in our text, by faith Jacob. All of these patriarchs were operating by faith. Their faith was not how awesome they were. Their faith was not how gifted they were. Their faith was not what they could produce or how awesome they were. Their faith was in operation to produce a blessing not on themselves, but get this, a blessing on the next generation. Too many of us are looking for a blessing today when we ought to be worried about those who are coming behind us. Hey, I'm only here for a little while. I'm just passing by. But what kind of legacy will I leave? They're not going to remember my preaching. They're not going to remember how I look on Sunday morning. They're going to remember what kind of legacy I left behind me. You and I have a responsibility, and that is to take care of the generation that's coming behind us. When we talk about blessings, we don't talk about the blessing of the faith of Abraham and calling the father of faith, because his faith was really a revelation of what God was going to do through him in another generation. Did you catch that? He didn't just do it for Abraham. The Bible says, I'll bless you through your children, their children, and their children, and those who are far off. We've reduced faith into something that we only get to get something in our personal lives. But if these men in the Hebrews chapter 11 teach us anything, they teach us that faith is not about what your faith can get you. Faith is not about what you can have. The faith of Abraham was about trying to do something for his offspring. It was about doing something for those. The faith of Isaac, who we talk about in this chapter as well, was really about what God was trying to do in his offspring. The faith of Jacob that we're going to see in just a moment in the scripture today is what God was trying to do to Jacob in his offspring. We look at faith about what faith does for us personally. But our faith is not about what God is going to give us. It's not about, can faith get you some new cowboy boots? Can faith get you a new car? Can faith get you some new duds? Can faith get you a bigger house? If that's what faith is, we've missed the whole concept of faith. We don't understand what faith is. Faith is not about you using something to get something better. Faith is about God releasing something in sons and daughters that are coming after you, something greater that has been released in you. God, I want you to bless me here, but more than I want you to bless me here, I want you to bless those that are coming after me. Do I got any parents? Do I got any grandparents that say, God, I thank you for the blessing, but more than blessing me, God, please bless my children. Bless my grand. Anybody gonna help me? Bless my grandchildren. God, bless those who are coming after me. You see, when I think about this, I should have preached on Abraham. Because Abraham, he had issues, but nothing like Jacob. I probably should have preached on Isaac, because Isaac, like his father, he had issues, but nothing like Jacob. Jacob was this one that had all these issues. He had issues like nobody else. As a matter of fact, his name announces his issue. How would you like to have a name that announces who you are? Well, here comes Baldy. Here comes Ugly. I would hate to have a name that announces who I am. Jacob, his name announced, here comes the liar. Here comes the cheater. Here comes the deceiver. Here he comes. Everybody watch him, because he's already got a name for who he is. This man had a history. I wish I could tell you that Jacob developed this issue. I wish I could tell you that over the years, something happened to Jacob, and because something happened to Jacob, he became this way. But can I tell you this morning, that's not how it was. He was born with it. He was born this way. He was born grabbing at the heel of his brother, which he grabbed him by the heel. Nobody has to teach little Junior how to be selfish. Nobody had to teach little Junior or little Bubba. Hey, can I get an amen, Bruce? Nobody had to teach little Bubba how to sass and how to talk back. Nobody had to teach them how to pitch a fit. There was something on the inside of them that was already there that caused them to do that. Nobody had to teach them how to be selfish. Nobody had to teach me how to sin. I knew how to sin all by myself. Anybody know what I'm talking about? Nobody had to give me a class on how to sin. I was born with sin inside of me. As a matter of fact, David in Psalms 51 said, "In sin I was shaped, and in iniquity I was conceived." Nobody had to teach me how to sin. Nobody had to teach Jacob how to sin. Nobody had to teach him how to lie. Nobody had to teach him how to live with his flaws. He was just born with an issue, and on the inside of him, he come out grabbing his brother's heel and trying to take what did not belong to him, and his whole life was deception. I'm going somewhere, give me time. His whole life was deception. He was always taking what didn't belong to him. He covers himself with animal skin so that his father felt him, and he would get the blessing of his brother. And he's the one that tricked his brother and lied to his brother and deceived him to giving his birthright for a bowl of soup. And what I'm saying is, Jacob had flaws. And I cannot come to the pulpit on a Father's Day weekend with a Father's Day sermon and talk to you about being a man without talking to you about the fact that sometimes God will take your flaw. Sometimes God will take the very thing that's messed up in you, messed up people, messed up lives, and He'll look at those, and those are the very ones that He'll work through. I've got good news for some flawed people in this house. Oh, you can sit there and try to act sanctified if you want to. But I got some good news for some flawed people in this house. Because at the end of the day, when God started looking for perfect people, He could not find any. So He said, "I'll take a flawed person and I'll make something wonderful out of them. I'll do a work in them. I'll do something great in them." You say, "Pastor, I've messed up as a dad. I've messed up as a father." I've got good news for you. God will take your flaws and He'll do something great in your life. I'm almost embarrassed to present to you Jacob as somebody you should emulate, somebody you should look after. It's almost embarrassing for me to say this is someone you should look up to, because there was a season in Jacob's life. There was a time that he violated so much of what God asked him to do. He did things his way. It's so much so contrary to what God wanted him to do. It's almost embarrassing to say this, but if I read the rest of his story, I'm thankful that God is willing. Even if you mess up in one season, I'm going to preach right here. Even if you mess up in one area of your life, God is willing to give you another season. That's why He calls them seasons. Because seasons don't stay forever. There was a season in my life that I thought I was the man. But I'm in a new season now. And the new season says I'm not the man, but I know who the man is. There was a time, there was a season that I lived for myself. There was a season that I thought I was number one. But then I found Jesus. Now I'm in a new season. And this season says I can't even walk without you holding my hand. I'm glad that God will, if you miss it in one season, He'll give you another season. He'll give you another opportunity. And God will sometimes give you an opportunity to rewrite your story. Aren't you glad? Oh my Lord, if my story ended in that season, I'd look foolish. If my story ended in that season, I'd look like I was lost. But God will give you an opportunity to rewrite your story. You don't have to be defined by your past. And you can look around and decide, I'm not going to spend the rest of my life living in what I used to be, living in the old season. I'm going to live the rest of my life giving glory to God, because I may have cheated. I may have lied, I may have deceived, but I've done this because I've done all that before does not mean I have to stay that way forever, because God is the author and the finisher of my faith. And I come to tell you today that God will take up the pen and He'll rewrite your story today. Do I got anybody that, oh, I'm going to preach, I know it's Father's Day. And do I got anybody that used to be addicted, but God rewrote your story? Do I got anybody that used to cheat, but God said, I'll rewrite your story? Do I got anybody that used to lie, but God said, I'm going to rewrite your story? If that's you, you ought to give God praise. He'll rewrite your story. Jacob decided, I'm not going to live this way. So the Bible says he goes to a place called Peniel, and there he wrestles with God. And he tells the God, he says, I'm not going to let go until you bless me. You know the story. And at that moment, in that wrestling match with God, the Bible says that Jacob got a name change. He went from being Jacob to being called Israel. Oh, you say he don't rewrite your story? You ought to tell Jacob that. Because Jacob said, my name meant I was a deceiver. My name meant I was a liar. But I wrestled with God. And I said, I won't let go. And because I didn't let go, God said, now I'm going to call you Israel. Now you're going to belong. Oh, come on, somebody. Now I'm going to call you somebody else. There is a place you can get to where you're fed up with your previous life, fed up with where you are. And you'll wrestle with God and say, I'm not going to live the rest of my life this way. I'm not going to be this way the rest of my life. Here's my, honestly, most of the time I let go. Is there anybody else here? I say I'm going to wrestle with God. I say I'm not going to let go till He blesses me. And I get wore out. Anybody else be honest enough? But most of the time I let go. But people who let go never get the transformation. People who let go never get their name changed. People who let go never end up walking differently. I don't want to get ahead of myself. But here's what happens. There are some people in this room that have decided, I'm going to hold on to God. I may not get it right. I may stumble. I may fall. But because I've held on to God and refused to let go, I'm not going to leave the wrestling match the same way I entered into it. I've decided that I've come too far in my journey. I'm going to hold on to God. Do I got anybody in this house that says, come hell or high water, I'm holding on to God. He's brought me too far now for me to leave Him. I'm holding on to the unchanging hand of God. He said, I'm not letting go until you bless me. That's what He says. And God says, all right, big boy, I don't know if you knew what you asked for or not, but you're not going to let me go. Here's what I'm going to do. I'm going to touch you. And the Bible says that He reaches down and He touches the hip of Jacob. And from that moment on, I could preach right here. From that moment on, Jacob never walks the same again. From that moment on, He says, I'm going to change you. He said, now you're going to have a limp. I'm going to bless you from the top of your head to the bottom of your feet. But now, because you decided not to let go, I'm going to change everything in you. You're not going to walk like you used to walk. I come to tell somebody that's tired of walking down the same road you've been walking down, if you'll let Him touch you this morning, He'll change your walk. He'll change your talk. He'll change who you are today if you just let Him touch you. He said, I'm not going to let go. I'm not going to be... Daddy, can I just tell you this? You need to make up your mind. No matter what happens, I'm not going to let go. I'm not going to let go of God. I won't be a Sunday morning Christian. I won't be a compartmentalized Christian. I'm not going to disconnect on Sunday and every now and then show up and give God what little bit I have. I'm going to give everything to Him. I'm going to let Him have everything because I'm tired of who I am now. I'm tired of trying who I've been by myself. I want God to change me. I want God to turn my life upside down. Jacob, who was a mess. Jacob, who was a wreck. Jacob, who had issues and had flaws. The Bible says that he held on to God. He didn't do it by feelings. Let's be honest, fathers. Ladies, you might need to put your fingers in your ears for a moment. But how many of you men thought, I'd just like to get in my car? Let's be real. Not tell anybody where I'm at. and just disappear. Let's be real. Some of you ladies probably felt that way too. I'd like to just disappear and not let anybody know where I am. And I'd like to try to start all over. He did not do it by feelings. He did not do it by his strength. Here's what the Bible says he did. He did it by faith. Can I tell you this morning that sometimes you got to be a dad. Sometimes you got to be a husband. Sometimes you got to be the patriarch of your family by faith. That's the only thing you have to stand on. It looks like it's falling apart. It looks like there's no help coming from anywhere. Sometimes by faith you got to say, I'm going to be the man regardless of what hell throws my way. By faith I'm going to do what God called me to do. Sometimes you just got to be a dad by faith. How many of you got teenagers and you look around and you say, I don't understand them. They don't make no sense. I can't even, when they talk, I can't even understand what they're saying. And I know what I'm talking about. I know they think I'm weird, but they're a whole lot weirder than I am. They're strange. And sometimes you got to look at them and be a dad by faith. You got to be a father by faith. You got to stop resting on how you feel. You got to stop resting on your resume. You got to stop resting on your strength. And sometimes you've got to not have confidence in your own ability. Sometimes you just got to do it by faith. Daddy, I know sometimes you get up on Monday and you go to jobs that you don't feel like going to by faith. Anybody gonna help me? Hey, you come home to a mess sometimes by faith. But I come to tell you, if you'll keep on doing it by faith, God will honor what, come on. God will honor your faithfulness unto God. Hey, woo. Listen, sometimes you got to do it by faith. The Bible said this man, Jacob, he had flaws. And here's what it says. It says, by faith, he blessed not himself, but the text that I read to you. It says, by faith, he blessed his grandchildren. Now, I told you, I don't know if it was a Sunday night or a Sunday morning yet. I don't have my little grandson yet. I'm going to. You can call him a granddaughter if you want to. He's going to be a grandson when he gets here. He's going to be. I call it done. Call those things are not as though they were. And when I get me a little grandson, I'm going to spoil that little booger rotten. You know I'm going to have like four granddaughters because I said that. But here's what I want to tell you. The Bible says this man with all these faults, with all these failures, by faith, watch this, blessed his grandchildren. Did you get that? By faith, he blessed his grandchildren. Let me tell you about this faith. God will take a man of faith, and even if his faith, even though he's got flaws, God will bless that man's faith, and he won't just bless it where he is right now, but he will bless the next generation. Did you hear what I said? He will bless the next generation. How do you know? Because Abraham started out as a man, and then he became a family, and then he became a nation. Because God didn't just bless Abraham, he blessed those who were behind him. And if you'll live by faith and keep your faith, you may not see it in the natural, but that does not mean that it is not happening. It may mean that God who started something in you is going to finish it and somebody behind you. Woo! He's going to finish it in somebody that's coming after you. If you'll just keep on believing, if you'll just keep on trusting, I believe that God can break some things off your home. He can break some things off your family and some things you struggled with. Junior ain't going to have to struggle with because God broke them off because you stayed in the faith. Listen. It says, by faith, Jacob was dying. He was dying. Jacob didn't release a blessing over his grandchildren till the very end. At the end of his life. And you would look at him and I would look at him and I would say, Jacob, why did you waste so much time? Anybody ever felt like they've wasted time? Anybody ever felt like they've wasted years of their life? If his story teaches us anything, it's that no matter how long you've wasted, I feel the Holy Ghost pushing me right now. No matter how many years you've wasted following your own thing and doing your own thing, God will give you an opportunity to turn your life around and release a blessing over your children and over your grandchildren that you did not release as you when you were younger. But all of a sudden you got a little bit wiser and you said, it's not about me, it's about those who are coming after me. And God will release. Anybody in here ever wasted some time? Anybody ever blew some opportunities? And the enemy would say, get on your shoulder and say, you'll never get that back. Anybody ever been there? Wasted time that you could have spent with your kids. And he says, you'll never get that back. He's right in a sense. In a sense, I can't go back. I can't go back in time. I can't go back to where I was before. But here's what I can do. I can say I'm not going to waste any more time. I'm not going to waste any more days because I know those days are short. I'm not going to, I might have failed in the past, but failure is not in my future. It's not in my family's future. I won't waste one more day. I'm going to be a man of blessing. I'm going to be a man of integrity. I'm going to be a man full of power and full of faith. If you've blown it in one season in your life, if you've wasted it in moments in your life, and the enemy tells you, you haven't been the man or woman of God that God wanted you to be, I'm telling you, you can't get those moments back. That's not how time works. And God will never violate time, but he can't give you those moments back. But he will help you redeem the time that you have lost. Restore to me the years that the locust have eaten. That means I may have wasted some time in the past chasing after things that didn't make any difference. I may have wasted some things in the past, but God's so good. He knows how much time I have left, and he knows I've wasted some time in the past, but he'll take what I have left and he'll put his goodness and his mercy on it, and he'll maximize the moments and redeem the time that I have left. I'm glad this morning that I may have missed it in the past, but I've still got right now to stand up and be the man that God called me to be.
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0: everybody. I'm Les Butler. And if you like fiddles, mandolins, dobros, and guitars, you'll love Les Butler and Friends. And if you like the primitive quartet, Ricky Skaggs, the Rochesters, Doyle Lawson and Quicksilver, Paul Williams, and the Isaacs, you'll love Les Butler and Friends, Bluegrass Gospel.
1: 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This is Carrie Gallion of Journey Home. And this is Les Butler and Friends, Bluegrass Gospel.
0: It sure is. And boy, friends and neighbors, you talking about bluegrass gospel, we're talking about old-timey, as traditional as it gets in this particular show. I just noticed what the computer chose, and I'm talking about it. This song, this show is going to feel like it's 70 years old, and we're going to ramp up to some old-timey sounding stuff. But here's some great sounding stuff from the Rochesters.

Rochester's Heaven's Door here on Les Butler and Friends Bluegrass Gospel. Very traditional sounding show today. You know, music like this. That traditional enough for you? If not, we've got even more coming up in a

0: As powerful as battery acid right there. That's Bama Blue Grace Satisfied here on Les Butler and Friends, Bluegrass Gospel. And this week it's uber traditional, old-timey bluegrass gospel. Like this from the Middle Cross.
1: Shadrach,

Group called Middle Cross. I'm talking about Jesus. It's what we talk about all the time here on Les Butler and Friends, Bluegrass Gospel. I told you, I'm talking about a traditional Bluegrass Gospel show this go-around. Old-timey. And if I haven't won you over on the old-timey stuff yet, this one's going to do it. This one sounds like it was recorded 70, 80 years ago. Like something from the Monroe Brothers or the Stanley Brothers and so forth. And in fact, it is a brother duo. Talk about the Johnson Brothers. Sinner, you better get ready. Oh.

the Johnson Brothers, recorded just a few months ago. No, not 70 or 80 years ago. Just sounds like it. What about that? Boy, they got the old-time brother bluegrass gospel thing down right there. The Johnson Brothers Center, you better get ready. Amen to that. Well, coming up here in a little bit, we're going to keep

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Well, speaking of old songs, why don't you grab the church hymnal, the Redback. 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They are the publisher of that old hymn book. Matter of fact, they just celebrated the 75th anniversary of the church hymnal, also known as the Redback. Good stuff. We're going to go to page 333 in that very book right now with the Gospel Plowboys. I'll Fly Away. Let's do it. Let's sing.

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And I got some friends coming to sing for you here in a moment, including the McBride family, Easter Brothers, Bradley Walker, Jessica Horton, and more. Don't move. I'm Les Butler. This is Les Butler and Friends.

0: friends, Les Butler here. 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

McBride family, my shepherd. You're on Les Butler and Friends. Fine family. Fine family. Great writers, singers. Brother McBride, great preacher. Just all of it's fantastic. Check them out when you can. The McBride family. I was blessed to produce that one. And I was blessed to do a little piano playing on this one. You say, now hold on, this is the Bluegrass Show. Well, I know, but it's James, Ed, and Russell, the Easter Brothers. And they're doing their bluegrass thing. They just asked for a little piano playing. And I was more than happy to oblige. A little bluegrass gospel piano playing.

Does that bless you half as much as it blesses me? My, how I love that song. Oh, what a truth. I'm talking about turning off the phone, turning off the TV. I'm talking about even turning off my radio show if it needs to be. And just get somewhere where it's you and the Lord and have an old-fashioned talk with the Lord. James Ed Russell, the Easter Brothers, loved those men and missed them greatly. Here's Bradley Walker. Here's an old-time phrase, the right hand of fellowship. Remember that? Here's a song about it.

That's an old-fashioned phrase right there from Bradley Walker, Right Hand of Fellowship. I used to say that all the time where I used to go to church, going way back, 60s and 70s. Well, I tell you what, when you have a moment, why don't you go to Facebook and go to the Les Butler & Friends Facebook page. Leave me a message, thought, question, comment. Maybe you've got a request. Put it right there. We'll try to help you out. Let's continue now with Jessica Horton. How do I know?

0: Jessica Horton. How do I know? A little bird told me so. And then consider those lilies in the field, and they joined along. That song's got God on it. It's just got God on it. That's powerful. I love that. Jessica, thank you for that. We need to hear that message. And that's the kind of message you are going to hear right here on Les Butler and Friends Bluegrass Gospel. And we got more coming your way, including the Singing Cooks. Oh, yeah. We're not afraid to play the Singing Cooks. Wildfire, Joe Mullins. And you know what? I'm going to sing one, and you know who's going to join me? The Primitive Quartet. Don't move.
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Barry Abernathy, John Meter, Tim Rabin, and Bradley Walker doing the bass lick right there at the end. The song Just Beyond. Here's Joe Mullins. I am blessed. You know what? We got another song about being blessed coming up right after that. Don't move.

Joe Mullins, I Am Blessed. Well, you can't get too many songs about being blessed played in a show. Here I am with the Primitive Quartet. I am so blessed.

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Bible on the table and the flag upon the wall. The Cody Norris Show from Mountain City, Tennessee, from their brand new release on Rebel Records. And before that, Dale Ann Bradley on Knee Deep in Bluegrass Gospel. Next, it's Randall Franks with David Davis, their version of the old hymn, Leaning on the Everlasting Arms.

0: Leaning on the Everlasting Arms, Randall Franks, David Davis, here on Knee Deep in Bluegrass Gospel. Coming up, Gina Britt with Alicia Nugent, Eddie Sanders, Dalian Vincent, and Lou Reed. 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

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That's Gina Britt and Alicia Nugent with Get Up in Jesus' Name. I'm your host for the Bluegrass Gospel Music, Cindy Bonkham, and I sure thank you for being tuned this way for songs of faith and inspiration. Next up, an artist from the state of Oklahoma. His name is Eddie Sanders, and from his All Gospel release, here's Please Search the Book Again.

0: Please search the book again. That's Eddie Sanders. That song goes back to the mid-1970s. It was written by Jerry Goff. Jerry and the Singing Goffs recorded that in 1975. Eddie Sanders brought it back on his latest full gospel release on True Lonesome Records. And I hope you enjoyed Eddie Sanders here on Knee Deep in Bluegrass Gospel. I also hope that you'll stay tuned for more great gospel music. Still to come, Tim Rabin, Jerry Sally. We'll hear from Adam McIntosh, Lou Reed, Daly and Vincent, and more. Knee Deep in Bluegrass Gospel is brought to you in part by Get It Played.
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A song from a great, great album from just a few years back, the gospel side of Dalian Vincent, that's Living in the Kingdom of God. Dalian Vincent have been spending a lot of time around Cracker Barrel Old Country Store. Their brand new release called A Beautiful Life is being released through all the Cracker Barrel Old Country Stores, more than 600 locations, and they've been doing some singing at some of the Cracker Barrels and autograph signings, so maybe you've seen them out and about or seen them in concert. They're getting ready to go out west on a 30-day tour, so they are staying really, really busy in promotion of that brand new album, A Beautiful Life, Dalian Vincent. Well, next on Knee Deep in Bluegrass Gospel, I'm going to call on Lou Reed. Here's one called Cry Out to Jesus.

0: Cry Out to Jesus from Lou Reed. Lou grew up in North Carolina, and he has worked with a lot of the top names in music, bluegrass, and country music. Currently, he's with the Seldom Scene, and he still puts out some solo recordings, too. Lou Reed here on Knee Deep in Bluegrass Gospel. I'm Cindy Bauckham, and I'd like to remind you the website is kneedeepinbluegrass.com. There's a contact page if you'd like to get in touch. You can also connect with me through social media, Facebook, Instagram, or TikTok. Knee Deep in Bluegrass Gospel is brought to you in part by Sound Biscuit.
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That's a beautiful gospel song from Adam McIntosh, Touch of God's Hand. Still to come, I have Jerry Sally and Tim Rabin. But next, from an album by Stephen Curtis Chapman, this one features his father, Herb Chapman, on I'd Rather Have Jesus.

featuring Tim Rabin on Sing His Praises Forever. We round out another edition of Knee Deep in Bluegrass Gospel with me, Cindy Bauckham. I sure hope you've enjoyed the gospel music and hope you'll make plans to come back next time. Be with me again. Knee Deep in Bluegrass Gospel is brought to you by Sound Biscuit, the Industrial Strength Bluegrass Summerfest, Pickett and Parsons, and Rebel Records. KneeDeepInBluegrass.com, the website, social media pages, Facebook, Instagram, TikTok. Until we're together again, take care, everybody.

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5: Showers, thunderstorms today, 75 to 80. Showers, thunderstorms ending tonight, 60. Mostly sunny tomorrow, 80. Partly cloudy, 60 tomorrow night. Sunshine, low 80s Tuesday, and then sunny, hot Wednesday, low 90s. Sunny, hot, low to mid 90s on Thursday. I'm staff meteorologist Bill Jackman on the Virginia News Network.
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4: A Virginia lawmaker is talking about the brutal attack that nearly killed him. Scott Kimbler reports.
5: Danville City Councilman Lee Vogler says his alleged attacker, former friend Shotzi Buck Hayes,
6: he went above and beyond to try and kill me.
5: Prosecutors say Buck Hayes poured gasoline on Vogler and set him on fire in July of last year, leaving him with burns over much of his body.
6: God spared my life for some reason, and so I'm going to wake up each day trying to do the best that I can.
5: ABC 13 reports Buck Hayes has been sentenced to serve 40 years in prison after being found guilty of attempted murder. I'm Scott Kimbler.
4: Virginia's next two-year budget plan is on Governor Spanberger's desk and includes a $1.2 billion tax on power-hungry data centers. The tax is only temporary. WJLA reports the $1.2 billion in revenue would come in over 2 years. That revenue could help fund major Virginia priorities like health care and education. Uncertainty reigns in Virginia gun shops. It's after a judge blocks Virginia's ban on buying assault-style weapons set to begin July 1st. Richmond gun shop employee Brad Hughes tells CBS 6 it's wait and see.
7: Whenever this does take effect and it moves forward, we'll be able to accommodate whatever steps necessary to make sure that, again, all of our customers are taken care of.
4: The injunction blocking the ban on assault-style weapons sales lasts until December 31st or until the release of a final order. But some stores will stop selling assault-style weapons July 1st. A so-called heat dome is likely to cook Hampton Roads July 4th weekend. Much of the same today, with the feels-like temperature hitting 100 degrees. The National Weather Service says Hampton Roads has a 50 to 60% chance of seeing temperatures above normal July 4th weekend. I'm Charlie O'Brien.
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10: Showers, thunderstorms today, 75 to 80. Showers, thunderstorms ending tonight, 60. Mostly sunny tomorrow, 80. Partly cloudy, 60 tomorrow night. Sunshine, low 80s Tuesday, and then sunny, hot Wednesday, low 90s. Sunny, hot, low to mid 90s on Thursday. I'm staff meteorologist Bill Jackman on the Virginia News Network.
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4: Showers, thunderstorms today, 75 to 80. Showers, thunderstorms ending tonight, 60. Mostly sunny tomorrow, 80. Partly cloudy, 60 tomorrow night. Sunshine, low 80s Tuesday, and then sunny, hot Wednesday, low 90s. Sunny, hot, low to mid 90s on Thursday. I'm staff meteorologist Bill Jackman on the Virginia News Network.
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5: Showers, thunderstorms ending tonight, 60. Mostly sunny tomorrow, 80. Partly cloudy, 60 tomorrow night. Sunshine, low 80s Tuesday. And then sunny, hot Wednesday, low 90s. Sunny, hot, low to mid-90s on Thursday. I'm staff meteorologist Bill Jackman on the Virginia News Network.
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5: Our team specializes in rescuing the deeply entombed from collapsed reinforced concrete buildings, especially if there's been local rescuers working there already that just don't have the tools.
4: A pair of earthquakes rattled Venezuela overnight Wednesday into Thursday, with potential casualties rising into the thousands. A similar urban search and rescue team from California is also in Venezuela. Richmond City Hall is the victim of an embezzlement scheme amounting to nearly $3 million. It's connected to an alleged fraud ring with five co-conspirators allegedly embezzling the city through fictitious companies. Now at least one man faces charges. He's former Richmond Fire Department procurement analyst Reginald Thomas. I'm Charlie O'Brien.
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6: WNRV Weather. Showers, thunderstorms ending tonight, 60. Mostly sunny tomorrow, 80. Partly cloudy, 60 tomorrow night. Sunshine, low 80s Tuesday. And then sunny, hot Wednesday, low 90s. Sunny, hot, low to mid 90s on Thursday. I'm staff meteorologist Bill Jackman on the Virginia News Network.
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3: Weather. Showers, thunderstorms ending tonight, 60. Mostly sunny tomorrow, 80. Partly cloudy, 60 tomorrow night. Sunshine, low 80s Tuesday. And then sunny, hot Wednesday, low 90s. Sunny, hot, low to mid 90s on Thursday. I'm staff meteorologist Bill Jackman on the Virginia News Network.
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6: A Virginia lawmaker is talking about the brutal attack that nearly killed him. Scott Kimbler reports.
7: Danville City Councilman Lee Vogler says his alleged attacker, former friend Shotzi Buck Hayes,
8: he went above and beyond to try and kill me.
7: Prosecutors say Buck Hayes poured gasoline on Vogler and set him on fire in July of last year, leaving him with burns over much of his body.
8: God spared my life for some reason, and so I'm going to wake up each day trying to do the best that I can.
7: ABC 13 reports Buck Hayes has been sentenced to serve 40 years in prison after being found guilty of attempted murder. I'm Scott Kimbler.
6: Virginia's next two-year budget plan is on Governor Spanberger's desk and includes a $1.2 billion tax on power-hungry data centers. The tax is only temporary. WJLA reports the $1.2 billion in revenue would come in over 2 years. That revenue could help fund major Virginia priorities like health care and education. Uncertainty reigns in Virginia gun shops. It's after a judge blocks Virginia's ban on buying assault-style weapons set to begin July 1st. Richmond gun shop employee Brad Hughes tells CBS 6 it's wait and see.
9: Whenever this does take effect and it moves forward, we'll be able to accommodate whatever steps necessary to make sure that, again, all of our customers are taken care of.
6: The injunction blocking the ban on assault-style weapons sales lasts until December 31st or until the release of a final order. But some stores will stop selling assault-style weapons July 1st. A so-called heat dome is likely to cook Hampton Roads July 4th weekend. Much of the same today, with the feels-like temperature hitting 100 degrees. The National Weather Service says Hampton Roads has a 50 to 60% chance of seeing temperatures above normal July 4th weekend. I'm Charlie O'Brien.
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12: Showers, thunderstorms ending tonight, 60. Mostly sunny tomorrow, 80. Partly cloudy, 60 tomorrow night. Sunshine, low 80s Tuesday. And then sunny, hot Wednesday, low 90s. Sunny, hot, low to mid 90s on Thursday. I'm staff meteorologist Bill Jackman on the Virginia News Network.
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4: Showers, thunderstorms ending tonight, 60. Mostly sunny tomorrow, 80. Partly cloudy, 60 tomorrow night. Sunshine, low 80s Tuesday, and then sunny, hot Wednesday, low 90s. Sunny, hot, low to mid 90s on Thursday. I'm staff meteorologist Bill Jackman on the Virginia News Network.
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9: Showers, thunderstorms ending tonight, 60. Mostly sunny tomorrow, 80. Partly cloudy, 60 tomorrow night. Sunshine, low 80s Tuesday. And then sunny, hot Wednesday, low 90s. Sunny, hot, low to mid 90s on Thursday. I'm staff meteorologist Bill Jackman on the Virginia News Network.
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